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2: If you continue to eat what society, evil in society feeds you, you'll begin to believe it. But if you don't put it in your mouth, you can't swallow it. You can't eat it. And that's what he did. Listen, we're supposed to be God's change agents in the earth. Amen? Whew. I'm going to run out of time. Matthew, I'm going to try to hurry, okay? Matthew 5. Y'all okay? My daughter says you shouldn't ask people that, Dad, because I'm going to say no one of these times. Matthew 5 and verse 13. People say, "Well, I don't know. I don't know how to make a stand. I don't know what I'm." Did you ever hear somebody say, "I don't know what I'm called to do"? You ever felt that way? Well, listen. I'm going to help you today. He said, verse 13, Matthew 5:13. You are the salt of the earth. That's what you're called to be, salt. He said, but if salt loses its flavor, how shall it be seasoned? It is then good for nothing but to be thrown out and trampled underfoot by men. Then it says, verse 14, you are the light of the world. A city that is set on a hill cannot be hidden, nor do they light a lamp and put it under a basket, but on a lampstand, and it gives light to all who are in the house. Verse 16, let your light so shine before men that they may see your good works and glorify your Father in heaven. I already quoted it. Amen? Listen, I brought this cake mix with me today because I love using cake mix as an illustration, and I can't eat cake anymore, so it's nice. Amen? You know, this here... how many of you know this is called to be a cake? It's called to be an orange supreme, deliciously moist cake. That's what it's called to be. I mean, there's no doubt what it's called to be. It's on the box. There's no doubt what you're supposed to be. It's in the instructions. This, we will never know what this tastes like unless we get it out and mix up the ingredients and put the heat to it. And you know what? We got a lot of Christians. They don't want to get mixed up. And they don't want the heat put to them. And so they just rather stay in the box. And if we continue to stay in the box while this culture runs the way it's going, it will get worse. But if we'll come out of the box and let God mix the ingredients in our life, let leaders in our life, you know, you let Apostle Joe and Pastor Rena and leaders in your life begin to help you get the ingredients together, just maybe you won't have to go 101 more Sundays and 50 more classes at church before you'll feel like you're ready to go out and be salt and light. Woo, I'm preaching now. You know, we got to go and we got to do what God, you don't have to wait for an ordination to get out of the box. It's part of being a Christian. It goes with the package. Man, when I got saved, nobody had to tell me to tell people about Jesus. I went back to all these bars over here, and I told these guys I got saved, man. They thought, from what? You know what I'm saying? I sold my gun because I didn't want a reminder of me carrying that thing anymore. I mean, I got other guns now. I'll just let you know. But I got other guns, but I'm going to tell you, I got rid of that gun because it was a reminder of what I used to be. Man, there was no doubt that I needed to get rid of some things out of my past, but I didn't wait for anybody to give me no ordination to go tell people about Jesus. I just came out the box, and that was a mess. But God kept mixing it up. He kept mixing it up, and then I'd humble myself, and then I went and told my family they need to come to my church because ain't nobody saved in their church. I didn't have much wisdom, but I was out of the box. I mean, I was out of the box, and God put the heat to me. And see, it tells you how long to bake it. Oh, praise God. How many of you know he's got the recipe? And he knows how long to bake it, and when it comes out, it's done. Amen? Stick a fork in and it's done, right? It's ready. I tell some young preachers, I use this cake mix with them too. They say, well, you know, I don't need to do that because I'm called. I say, you know what you're called? to be and what you're going to be, what your attitude is, two different things. But I'm using this illustration today. And I said, you know what I said? I said, Lord, if this is the illustration I'm using today, you know how you do that sometimes? Let this be expired. And it is. January 14th, 2015. The worst thing in your life that can happen is if you expire and never come out of the box. That's the worst thing that can ever happen. My God, you don't have to be perfect. You just got to love people. And you got to love Jesus enough to get out of the box and say, my God, I don't want culture to claim another person, to blind another person, for another person to end up in hell. I can't take that. My heart's not big enough. I'm not like God in that way. I can't stand that. I've preached about 200 funerals. It's an amazing thing. I've buried a third of our town. That's not one of the things I put on my resume, you know. But I've got to be with a lot of people when they die. And I've got to lead a lot of people to Jesus at the end. But I've missed them too. I've missed people. I've sensed rejoicing at funerals where I knew hell had won. I buried a boy one time and we took a motorcycle, just bought a bag of dope, hit a telephone pole 2 miles out of town going about 100 miles an hour. And I was standing there getting ready to do his funeral and his hands were crossed and he had love tattooed on his fingers. And I just started to get tears in my eyes because I realized that he had love on his fingers, but he never knew the love of Jesus in his heart. And it's one of the reasons I started firing the mountains, because it wrecked me. Because for myself, I can't defile myself. Because there's people that depend on me being out of the box. Not here. It's easy here. They depend on me being out of the box tomorrow. I mean, I got to do my job. I got to work. But every chance I get, I want to be out of the box. And that doesn't mean I have to preach to every person I meet. It means I have to be loving and gracious, patient, anti-what everybody else is. When they're honking their horn, I need to be saying, stop, please. I'm sorry. I'm being facetious. But, you know, there was a day I'd say other things. And the potential's still there. But I know if I don't live out of the box, God can't even begin to do what he wants to do in this fight. Because there's a kingdom collision going on. The kingdom of God is in a key collision. I'm gonna wrap this up, and I want to pray for a couple people. But God's been dealing with me about Matthew 6 and 10. How many of you know the Lord's Prayer? Do you know that's a target prayer? That's an assignment. The Lord's Prayer is an assignment to pray Matthew 6, 10. Thy kingdom come, thy will be done here on earth as it is in heaven. Do you know what the Lord shared with me about this a couple weeks ago? He said, I want you to begin to raise up platoons of prayer warriors. Platoons. He said, because the songs that we sang in the 80s, late 80s and 90s in the church, when some of you weren't in it, the songs we sang then about war in the heavenlies, remember that song? Tearing down principalities. Oh, it sounded so cool, didn't it? We was just having a good time. Everybody dressed nice. It was funny. It's kind of weird to me because I'm not that way. But anyhow, that warfare that we sang about in the heavenlies, it's come to earth. The little K's come to earth. The little kingdom, and it's pushing back against the church. And the Lord told me, when I pray this prayer, thy kingdom come, thy will be done. I'm getting ready to do a series on it at our church. But when I pray this prayer, that I need to realize I am affronting and confronting the evil in the culture in that kingdom of darkness and driving it back to the heavenlies. Off of America. Off of the earth. Is this all okay? All right, I'm going to keep going anyhow. As culture changes, the word doesn't. The word doesn't. I want to just read this, and I'm going to ask the worship team to come. But I want you to just in verse 27 to 28, Luke 21. I'm going to read this in the Message because it's so good. Would y'all stand on your feet for the reading of the word at the end? Because this is good. Amen. I know my flesh. I don't want to quit. Y'all, you're all so awesome. You're so glad to be here with me, and I'm so glad to have you with me. I just want to keep on going, but I'm not going to. But Luke 21, 25 to 38 in the Message, it says, it will seem like all hell has broken loose. Sound familiar? Somebody had a week like that. The sun, the moon, the stars, the earth, the sea are in an uproar. And everyone all over the world in a panic. The wind knocked out of them by threat of doom. Powers that be quaking. And then they'll see the Son of Man welcomed in grand style. A glorious welcome. When all this starts to happen, up on your feet. That's where we need to be, out of the box. Amen. Up on your feet and out of the box. That'd make a good T-shirt. Up on your feet and out of the box. Okay? When it happens, up on your feet. Whew, I love that. Stand tall with your heads high. Don't change your mind. Don't change your diet. And don't change your identity. Stand tall with your heads high. Help is on the way. We got backing. The other day I felt like the Lord said, it's okay to get your hopes up. Then I walked by a book and Ollie's, and Joyce Meyer wrote a book on getting your hopes up. I thought, wow, this is cool. I guess I do got permission. It's okay to get your hopes up. Yeah, can I tell you, whoever's needing restoration in here today, and I've said it a couple times, there's somebody in here, and I know it with all my heart, it's you. You need to hear me. You're looking for restoration. It's okay to get your hopes up.
3: Thank you, Father.
2: Because God's going to restore to you years. Amen. He's going to restore to you things. He's going to restore to you even cells in your body. You know, there was one time my nose wouldn't stop bleeding because everything I had done. And God restored to me healing and health from what I had done to my body. And he's still doing it today, but he wants to restore to you every way, in your mind, in your body, in your life. And even if you've screwed up with your family, he's going to replace family to you. He's going to bring, and I just give you a word for somebody, you're that prodigal that you're wanting to come home, they're coming home, man. God's patient. I got to say this right here. You see, we all think, I guess I've been doing this long enough now that I got a front row seat of seeing God restore people's lives. And it's one of the biggest blessings of ministry is to see people come home. But can I tell you something? If you're a Christian, don't get caught up about death in years. Because God's eternal. We're like thinking how many days till Christmas? And God's thinking, where are you going to stand 100 years from now? That's God. He cares where we're going to be 100 years from now. He's not thinking how many days till Christmas. He's eternal. And see, he'll wait in your life. You'll think, my God, I wasted 5 years with that bozo. And God's thinking eternal. And he's thinking, that bozo was helping you get out the box. And I don't care about the 5 years. I care about where you're going to be 100 years from now. I care about your eternity, where you're going to live for eternity, because he's an eternal God. He don't think like us. That's a news flash, isn't it? He doesn't think like us. He's eternal, and he'll, while we're out there screwing up, man, he's that Father. He's waiting. He's waiting for us to say, my God, I don't know what to do, but it would be better if I got back to the Father's house. And if he could take any of the broken pieces that I can bring him and put them back together again, then so be it. If not, he'll just make it new. because that's the way he is. And you can feel like you wasted time with a group of people, time at a job, time whatever, but God's eternal. I was just sharing this with God's like a son to me that come home. I said, man, we just both started crying. Because I said, see how good the Father is. It's just not what he can do today. It's all the time he waits on us. He waits. He just waits, man. He waits for us to come. He's just so patient, man. He just waits because he's eternal. He's thinking about 100 years from now. Listen, I think to God, it don't matter if it takes us 40 years to get it right. I don't think that matters to God as long as we get it right. Because he knows we got forever and ever and ever. I was talking to a guy the other day, it's not a Christian. He said, don't keep putting forever on the end of it because I don't even know what that is. But it's forever and ever and ever, man. It's good news. He said, he told them a story. Look, a fig tree, any tree for that matter, when the leaves begin to show, one looks and tells that it's summer is right around the corner. The same here. When you see these things happen, you know God's kingdom is about here. Don't brush this off. And I just believe I need to tell somebody, don't brush this message off this morning that I preached because it was for you. Don't brush it off, man. He said, God's kingdom is about here. Don't brush it off. I'm not just saying this for some future generation, but for this one too. These things will happen. Sky and earth will wear out, but my words won't wear out. King James says, heaven and earth will pass away, but my word will not pass away. It will remain. He said, be on your guard. Be on your guard. Stay out of the box. Don't climb back in. Don't let the sharp edge of your expectation get dulled by parties and drinking and shopping. Shopping? I could preach on that, but I won't. Shopping. Otherwise, the day is going to take you by complete surprise. Spring on you suddenly like a trap, for it's going to come on everyone, everywhere at once. So whatever you do, don't go to sleep at the switch. Pray constantly that you will have the strength and the wits to make it through everything that's coming and end up on your feet before the Son of Man. I came here to tell you today that in this kingdom collision, if you'll keep your mind and your diet and your identity and you'll walk for God and stay out of the box, man, you're going to end up on your feet. I don't care what comes at you, you'll end up on your feet. You'll end up on your feet before God. Can you imagine when we close our eyes here and then just open them a second later before God? I mean, whoa. We'll just be before God and on our feet, man. Imagine when he puts the crown on your head. We aren't going to be thinking, not me. I'm such a screw up. Don't do it. No, we won't be thinking none of that. We'll just be, oh my goodness. If there's a way you could hold sunshine in your heart, that's what it'll be. It'll be God. You and God. You got to live like it's you and God now. Let's pray. I'm going to pray for live stream today. Father, I just pray that God, on live stream today, there's been no distance, but you've been real to everybody there. And God, you're bringing restoration to that one in their home, in a motel room. God, they might be in a foreign country somewhere, wherever they're at. God, you're bringing restoration to them. Let it be a word for them today to keep their mind, to keep their diet, and to keep their identity. God, if there's someone watching today that maybe just wanted to make fun and they're not a Christian, God, you're being glorified right now, and their heart is turned, and they want to know you, Jesus. I pray today would be the day that they come to know you. If you're in here and you don't know him, I don't want to preach. I don't want anybody to be in hell because they had one chance to hear a message, and they didn't hear about heaven and how to get there. You can pray a prayer with me today from your heart, and it'll start your walk with God. It'll start your walk with God today. Okay, you pray what I pray, because see, I didn't know how to pray when I started praying. You just pray what I pray, and you don't have to yell, you don't have to scream, you just need to say it out loud, you need to confess it, and we're going to ask Jesus to come forgive us of our sin or missing the mark with him, and we're going to ask him to be Lord and Savior of our life, not just Savior, but Lord, okay? Would you all pray with me today in this room? Let's just say, Jesus, today I'm coming out of the box. You've had it for me all my life. Lord, forgive me of sin. Anything that keeps me from you, that causes me to miss the mark and miss heaven. I want you and heaven. I want to start a walk to know you, because what I'm doing is not working. Thank you, Jesus, for accepting me, receiving me, and taking me right where I am. In Jesus' name, amen. Amen. Let's give the Lord praise this morning. Thank you, Lord. We give you glory. We give you glory. We give you honor. Thank you, live stream. I guess Apostle Joe will be here with you next week. Okay. Can we just play a little bit? I'm just going to pray and call out a couple things. If I call you out and you want prayer, I just want you to come up. Or you come up anyhow. I'll pray for you. But thank you, Lord. I'm going to call first the people who just want to come out of the box. Come on. You don't want to ever grow dull. You don't want to ever be self-righteous. Or maybe you say today, God, forgive me for being self-righteous, but I want to come out of the box. We don't do this long enough where we get a degree where we can just sit back and rest. But say, God, I want to come out of the box. Say, I'm not what society says I am. I'm not that. I'm a child of God. I'm going to love people. I'm going to love God. I'm going to make a difference. Thank you, Lord. Thank you, Lord. Y'all just up here, you just worship God for a moment, and then thank you, Lord.

We just have that down. I'm gonna just bow your heads before anybody leaves, because I don't want this person to leave this morning, and I don't want to call you out, but I just want everybody to bow your heads, and I want you to raise your hand. And then if you I'm just gonna do it this way. If you really believe you need to come forward, then fine, or I'll talk to you after service or whatever. But I just know that I've watched God with restoration, and I watch. You know, one time I was in such a place that I couldn't tell anybody what was going on in my life. But all I could say was Jesus, help. And I got that scripture in Song of Solomon 2:8 where it says he'll come leaping on the mountains to get to me. Without excuses, and just say, God, I'm here. And he's going to say, I love you. I want to restore you. Everything that's been lost and more. If that's you, would you just lift your hand? Thank you. Thank you. There's two other people in here. Thank you. One of you just raised your hand. I'm going to tell you something. The shame and the guilt is being wiped off of your life right now. You're not a less than human. You're not a less than person. You're a joint heir with Jesus Christ. You're welcomed in the family and the beloved of God. Thank you for that hand. There's one more person. There's one more person, and I promise you I'll quit after that. There's one more person. There's one more person. Thank you. The rest of you just do something symbolically, even up here. Would you just hold your hands out like you're getting ready to give a big hug? And just let the Father hug you this morning. And all of you that raise your hand, you're not a less than person or Christian. Right now, I just pray the love of the Father. Phew, that your hands are open, because you're going to receive. And there's one person in here, you didn't raise your hand, and I know that you're wrestling with some things in your mind. But I'm telling you, you're going to see that God's an eternal God. He's not about how many days till Christmas, but he's waiting on you. He is surely waiting on you, as sure as I'm standing here. That's not an excuse for you to go do what you want. You know what I mean. He's waiting on you, and you're coming. You're coming. I see you coming. The Lord sees you coming. You're like the prodigal son, and you've been afar off, but you're coming. You're coming, and the robe's waiting you, and the ring's waiting you, and the blessing's waiting you, and it's coming. And it's coming. And the Father will embrace you today. Father, I just pray an embrace for everyone here. Phew. Phew. Pastor James, I just believe God is just taking you to another place, man. I feel like you have felt like you've been against the wall, like on a top step, but there's no door. And I believe God's saying he's opening that way before you. And there's a newness coming for you, and a fire, and a door. And even there's something you've seen years ago, it's not dead. It's not over. But there's more for you and your family and your kids. There's kids. There's a call like on me, and it's on your kids too. But it's coming, that where there's been no door. And you've pressed, and you've stood, brother. And you've stood. And at times I've seen you've had your jaws clenched. And you thought, how can I do this? How can I make this? God's making a way where there seemed to be no way. And he hasn't answered your prayer all at one time with a bolt of lightning, but he's been answering you all along. He's been answering you all along, and he's making a way. He's making a way. Making a way for you. Mm. Thank you, Lord. Thank you, Lord. And the Father, good. I'm going to pray for you all up here at One Out of the Box Fire. I'm going to pray fire. Man, I'm talking a consuming fire. Our God is a consuming fire. It's the identity of a child of God. Our God's a consuming fire. Hebrews 12:29, it's supposed to be the identity of the children of God, is to be a consuming fire. You know, the Amish where I live, they depend on fire. They don't have electricity. They don't have fire, they can't cook. If they don't have fire, they can't eat. If they don't have fire, they can't sterilize anything.
If they don't have fire, they can't do what they need to do. They can't function. It's the same way for a child of God. If you're going to be out of the box, you need fire. It's a disclaimer to the power of God for us to walk around lukewarm or not have fire. We have to have fire. They told me it would wear off and I'd have my wife in the barn 6 months. Well, guess what? I never went back there because of the fire. Because there's something that burns in me that is eternal. And it burns in you. And it burns in you.

0: the coworker, a fire for the people they work with that are in bondage, that are addicted, that are into drugs, that are into homosexuality, that are living a lifestyle that they don't seem like they want anything to do with them. A fire and a love and a passion and a compassion begin to pour from your life into those people around you. I pray some of you, the heat will begin to mix up the mix, that you're coming out of the box, but the heat will begin to mix up that mix in the box, and you'd be what you're called to be. You'd be salt and light. Say, I want to be light. I want to be light. I want to burn, Jesus. I want to burn for you, Jesus. I want to burn today. I want to burn forevermore. Oh, my God. Don't leave here without fire. Don't leave here without fire this morning. Don't leave without fire.
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So here is the good news, my friends. The good news. There is, therefore, now no condemnation, no punishment, no curse for all those who are in Christ Jesus. All your fears have been taken away. Instead, hope has been given. Because God, out of His great love, redeemed us on the cross. So now, my friends, no power of hell and no scheme of man

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15:105. It says, your word is a lamp unto my feet and a light unto my path. 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

So here is the good news, my friends. The good news. There is, therefore, now no condemnation, no punishment, no curse for all those who are in Christ Jesus. All your fears have been taken away. Instead, hope has been given. Because God, out of His great love, redeemed us on the cross. So now, my friends, no power of hell and no scheme of man

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1: Hello, my name is Joe Perosich. I want to talk to all you shortwave listeners out there today. As you know, you listen to this station, you realize it's a religious broadcasting station. And we want to talk to you about the gospel today. And, you know, since we've been on the air, obviously we've gotten many, many, many requests for QSL cards. But we would like to share with you why we do what we do here today. You know, we use the Bible for our source of information. We're obviously Christian. But I want to talk to you about what it is to be saved. What do you got to do to go to heaven? Like, I think we should all ask ourselves, how do I get to heaven? Because if you don't ask yourself, you'll just assume a lot of things. I've heard I'm a good person, I'm Catholic, I'm Methodist, I attend church. But really, those are nice answers. They sound good, but really there's a couple things that have to be cleared up before you do get into heaven. And I think you have to get lost before you get found. In other words, you have to know why you're not going and so why you can go. So when I go to the scriptures and I look at the original sin in Genesis with Adam and Eve, I find out that Adam had a commandment. God told him he can do anything, he can eat of all the trees he wants, but this one tree I don't want you to eat of. In other words, God wanted willing submission and willing obedience, but he was not going to make man do anything. He was going to give him the rules and let him decide. Thus we see right there that you have to make your own decisions as to whether you go to heaven or you go to hell or you serve God or you don't. It's kind of like being married. You have to make a decision to love your wife. Everything in life is a decision. God gives us the answer, but he don't make us make the decision. So through a chain of commands there, you know, Adam listened to his wife and disobeyed God. And what he was told was before that, if you eat of this tree, you will surely die. So we all know that Adam lived a long time, but he did die. So death came by Adam, which means it came by one man. What was involved in that death? It was eternal death, because his body didn't die for a long time. But when he did die and leave, he was destined to be in hell because he disobeyed God. Now, God being as loving as he is, because Adam was God's son, and him being a righteous judge that he was, it's kind of like, this is going to sound extreme, but we all want justice. If somebody murdered one of your relatives, you would want the justice served on the person that committed the murder. It's just natural. Well, if the judge let them go, would you be upset? Yes, you would. Well, the righteous side of God demanded that Adam be punished, but the loving side of God promised him a savior to save him from his dilemma. So God, being righteous, had to punish Adam, but God, being loving and wanted to save his son, he promised him a redeemer in Genesis. He said that you will bruise his heel, but he will bruise your head. In other words, he's going to break the power of the devil. So all those years went by, and finally Jesus was born. Now Jesus said, I have come to serve and to save. He did not come to judge. He said, if I judged, I'm allowed, but I'm not going to. I'm going to give my life for your life. In other words, you're going to be in a courtroom someday, and the gavel is going to come down and say guilty, and I'm going to say, punish me, don't punish him. So God wanted to give Adam a way out of his punishment. So he sent Jesus to the earth because he loved us so much that an innocent man who had never sinned had to take the punishment for all the guilty ones. And that would be us and all the men that were born in the flesh. So God had two things. He was righteous and he was merciful. And when you deal with God, that's why when you repent, God just receives it that you're sorry. And he accepts that you're sorry for your sins. And he gives you eternal life. Now, if you notice, none of that is based on how good you are, how many times you attended church, how many good deeds you have done, how many kind things you have done. Because we all know, if we're honest with ourselves, we have all done something wrong in this world. We have offended somebody. We've sinned against somebody. We may have lied. We may have committed adultery. We may have slept with people. We might have stolen money. Sometimes we might have just let bad things happen and never did anything about it. Even when you're a parent, you know, you're not a perfect parent and you make mistakes. We have all done things wrong. The Bible says all men have sinned and come short of the glory of God. All men have sinned and come short of the glory of God. So we can see that we are literally deserve punishment for something in our lifetime. And see, that requires humility. That is saying, yes, I'm acknowledging that I'm not perfect. I'm acknowledging that I have done stuff wrong. But in doing so, you also are acknowledging that you can't save yourself. That is why God sent his Son from heaven. That's why his death was so brutal on the cross. He was whipped with a whip that had hooks on it. His flesh was pulled off of him. He was punished like he was a sinner, yet he never did anything wrong. An innocent man died so all of us guilty ones wouldn't have to. That is how we get out of here. That is how we get out of here alive and get to go to heaven. Now you think, why does that have to be that way? I was a good person. Well, what about the person who was born in extremely bad circumstances? I realize this is an international broadcast that I am making. So I am sure there are people listening to me that have had great injustice against their lives. They have a reason to be angry. They could say, I'm this way because of this or that. And I'm not trying to diminish that your injustice wasn't that great. But I also know that God wants us to, because we are forgiven, he wants us to forgive others. So if there's any resentment in you, see, that would be one of the reasons that you would either get sick or possibly die early or may not even get to go to heaven, because you have to come to God with all the things that you feel like you've been violated by. And there's plenty of ways to be violated in this world now. I truly believe we're getting close to the return of Jesus. That is why I'm doing this broadcast. Well, God has really, truly got our ministry on a mandate to preach the gospel to as many people as we can to get as many people out of here alive as possible. God wants to save people, and he doesn't want to send people to hell at all. That is not what he wanted to do. That is why he sent his Son. And that is what this station and this broadcast is all about. So today, if you are feeling like you are one of those people that still has bitterness, resentment, or unconfessed sins of adultery, fornication, drunkenness, selfishness, anything, forgiveness is right there. God is wanting you to come into the kingdom of God. But you will have to admit, I have sinned, and I understand now that Jesus died for my sins. He took the punishment that I should get. And now if you're able or willing to make that decision today, it has to be sincere. You have to mean it. You don't have to worry about what's going to happen afterwards, because to be honest with you, the born-again experience means you're going to have a nature change. On the inside of you, you will probably, over time, not want to do any of the things that you used to do. You won't want to do those sins. You'll want to please your Father God, who sent his Son into the earth to save you. He sent his Son to take the punishment for you. Now, if these truths are acceptable for you today, I would like you to pray with me. because I have some things after this prayer that I want to tell you as well. So I'm going to pray, and I would like you to pray after me, even on this shortwave station, what I call the sinner's prayer. And I'm going to pray right now, and if that is you, I would like you to follow me. Father, I come in the name of Jesus. I admit that I have sinned against you and against people. And right now, I repent and ask forgiveness for all the sins I have ever committed. God, I thank you for providing a way out of this planet alive. I acknowledge that this life is short and that it is temporary. But God, you are trying to save me eternally. And I accept the fact that if I repent now and accept Jesus as my Savior, I'm going to live forever in heaven with you. Father, I thank you that you wrote the Bible that I might have something to read so I can navigate and understand how to live this life as a Christian. I thank you that you didn't leave us alone. You gave us your word, and you're going to give us the Holy Spirit to lead us and guide us into all truth and show us things to come. And Lord Jesus, we receive you right now as the man, the God who became man, an innocent man who took all the punishment that we were reserved to get, and we receive it now in Jesus' name. Now, if you have prayed that prayer with me, I want to encourage you to read the book of John in your Bible, Matthew, Mark, Luke, John. That's the John I'm talking about. And I would read it repetitiously because it's where you become a son. Because the Bible says, to as many as received him, to them he gave power to become the sons of God, even to them that believe on his name. You have literally been adopted today if you prayed that prayer. You became God's responsibility. Like a newborn babe, God wants to feed you so you become strong. He wants you to know you are loved. And remember, he took you just like you are. You did not have to perform. You did not have to be perfect. You did not have to know everything. All you needed to know was you needed a Savior, and you accepted that. Now your growth will become your responsibility, but he will be willing to teach you. God loves you, and it is a privilege to even get to say these things to you. Because, see, I was a sinner too, and I got saved, and I had a nature change. And over time, I really wanted to serve God. And this is one of the ways I am serving him, is by sharing the gospel. The gospel means good news with you out there listening by shortwave. I want you to know you are loved and you are appreciated. And we will continue to pray for you. We have intercessors that pray over these broadcasts. And I thank God for you. I really expect to see you in heaven. And if you want to write us here, you can write us manually. And if you have internet available, you can get on the internet under hoperadio.net and fill out a form that says you heard this. And we will communicate with you in one way or another and help you nurture your new salvation. And you are loved and appreciated. And you can even email us questions if you want to. But I encourage you to find a local church that teaches biblically. And I will pray for you now to find a church. Father, I thank you. You find a home for these people so they can be nurtured and grow. We are in Jesus' name, amen and amen. We'll talk to you on the next broadcast.
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3: The Autumn Party. Shalom Aleichem. This is the nice Jewish boy, Jonathan Kahn, your Jewish connection, bringing you the riches of your Jewish roots in Jesus. Now get your pen out as fast as you can so you don't miss out on receiving a special free gift you're going to get and love in a moment. Now, in the end, there are only two parties going on and two joys. The first is that of the world. In the world, the party happens at the beginning, the party of youth at the beginning of life, the party of a wedding at the beginning of a marriage, the party of strength and beauty and sensual pleasure. In the world, the party is always at the beginning, and so it's always fading away. As time goes on, the party fades. The world's always moving away from joy. But then there's heaven's party and the joy of the Lord. Heaven's party is summed up in the biblical Feast of Tabernacles. The Feast of Tabernacles, or in Hebrew, Sukkot, was the greatest party of ancient Israel. And it came not at the beginning of the year, but at the end, in the autumn. You see, God's biggest celebrations come at the end. And that means the more you go on, the more joyful it gets. The world's party is always fading, but God's party is always growing. The flesh moves away from joy, but the spirit moves towards joy. And so if you live by the flesh, you'll always be moving away from joy. But if you live by the spirit, your joy will always increase. See, there are only two parties, two joys. You have to choose one or the other. The party of this world or the party of heaven, the joy of the flesh or the joy of the Lord. One is already fading away. The other is just beginning. So forsake the flesh and all its temptations. It's a party that's already fading on the way out. But live by the Spirit and the party of God, and your joy will never end. Want more? Ask for the last joy. Now, the free gift for you. 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Or write me direct, the nice Jewish boy at Box 1111, Lodi, L-O-D-I, New Jersey, 07644. It's a nice Jewish boy, Box 1111, Lodi, New Jersey, L-O-D-I, 07644. Well, till next time, this is Jonathan Kahn saying Shalom Aleichem, peace be to you, my friend, and Messiah, Adon Olam, the Lord of all.
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0: It is time now for another edition of God is in the Music. I'm Scott Reppert. We begin a brand new series this week entitled Love's Action Steps. And first, we've got a great hit from the history of contemporary Christian music from February of 1999. The band was called City of Gold. The song is called The Golden City. Our message, Love's Action Steps, coming up right after City of Gold.

And this month, the whole month is on love's action steps, okay? Because we always heard, like DC Talk did the song, Love is a Verb, okay? That means there's action associated with love. And that's what we're talking about this month. And Apostle's probably told you how when he goes to look up a word or a definition, he's got his 1813 Webster's Dictionary that sits on his nice wooden, big, solid oak dictionary stand. And he loves to go over to that thing and just turn and find out what the definition of the word that he's seeking is. And, well, guess what? Okay, I don't have that luxury in this technological age, okay? So I'm going to give you the definition of the word nurture. And it did not come from an 1813 Webster's Dictionary. It came from a Samsung SM-S9L5 phone, okay? That's where I looked up this definition. So it's going to say the same thing, though. I did check that. The word nurture, and I knew before I looked it up that it had something to do with the word nourish. Okay, that's what food does to us. As soon as a baby comes out of its mother's womb, you know, it needs nourishment. So to nurture something in its you know, lowest common denominator essence means to continually feed something, to nurture something, to raise something up. And the definition that was on my phone says to care for and encourage the growth or development of someone or something. And number two, it is a synonym of to nourish or to feed. Now, when I saw that second part of the definition, first thing that came into my mind was the scripture from John 21, 15 through 17. So when they had dined, Jesus saith to Simon Peter, Simon, son of Jonas, lovest thou me more than these? He saith unto him, Yea, Lord, thou knowest that I love thee. He saith unto him, Feed my lambs. He saith to him again the second time, Simon, son of Jonas, lovest thou me? He saith unto him, Yea, Lord, thou knowest that I love thee. He saith unto him, Feed my sheep. And guess what? Twice wasn't enough for Peter, okay? Verse 17. He saith unto him the third time, Simon, son of Jonas, lovest thou me? Peter was grieved because he had said unto him the third time, Lovest thou me? And he said unto him, Lord, thou knowest all things. Thou knowest that I love thee. Jesus said unto him, Feed my sheep.

At this stage of the game, Peter is a disciple of Jesus Christ, okay? Just like we all are disciples of Jesus Christ. We're following him. We're putting faith in his word. We're listening to what he has to say. We're doing what he has to say in his word. And so we're following him just like Peter did back then, okay? He's a disciple just like we are today. And Jesus instructs Peter three times to feed my sheep or feed my lambs. It's interchangeable, okay? Sheep, lambs, tomato, tomato. Okay, bah, exactly. Even though through the translation it sounds like Jesus is saying the same thing three times, it actually means something different all three times when he says that to Peter. The first time that Jesus says, feed my lambs, he is basically telling him to pasture or to tend to the lambs or the sheep, telling Peter that he's to act like a shepherd to Jesus' lambs, okay? And now what word do we think about when we hear that today? Pastor, right? Okay? In other words, keep them round up. Keep them in line. Make sure they get fed. Make sure they're clean and healthy and everything's going good with the little sheepies. Okay? That's the meaning of the first time that Jesus said that to Peter. The Greek word translated as feed in that verse is in the present tense, denoting that this process of someone being there to tend to Jesus' lambs is to be an ongoing, continual thing. It's always going to be in the present. And we know that this word is the same yesterday, today, forever, okay? So that means feeding of the lambs is to be a continual thing, especially when we get to the way that that word is translated in the first verse there in verse 15. It's key here to note that all through Scripture, believers in Christ are referred to as sheep, okay? So basically, Jesus is telling Peter, there's going to be people out there that are going to be mine that you're going to need to take care of, that you're going to need to oversee, that you're going to need to be put in place above to be in leadership. Fivefold ministry, basically. We talked about the Arsenal Conference coming up. And if you don't know about fivefold ministry and the intricacies of it, that is a great place to learn. Because, you know, you go into a lot of churches today, you're going to find out that, you know, a lot of people think, well, we got pastors, we got teachers, we got evangelists. You know, to me, that doesn't make up five right there, okay? There's a couple more there that a lot of people think of, you know, gone by the wayside. Or, you know, there's no need for any more apostles and prophets. That's the fivefold ministry. So Peter here is basically told that you're going to be placed into that at some point to oversee my children, my people, and be a shepherd over them. Psalm 95:7 refers to God's people, sheep. For he is our God, and we are the people of his pasture, and the sheep of his hand. Today, if ye will hear his voice, harden not your heart. Psalm 95:7, Old Testament, God has sheep, and he puts people in between him and us to oversee us, apostles, prophets, evangelists, pastors, teachers. John 10:9, I am the door. By me, if any man enter in, he shall be saved, and shall go in and out and find pasture. So right there, you're looking at Jesus being the door of salvation. And when somebody enters into that door through the shed blood of Jesus, having their sins forgiven, it's like they are entering a place where sheep are kept. They're entering into a new dimension right there. It's like they're stepping inside the gate, and there's going to be a shepherd in there to take care of them now. They're not on their own anymore. They're not doing things the way that they want to. They're doing things the way God's word says, as Jesus says, and as the person that is put over them
even locally, like in this church, that is set above them to be their pastor, to be the one to oversee them, okay?

So here is the good news, my friends. The good news. There is, therefore, now no condemnation, no punishment, no curse for all those who are in Christ Jesus. All your fears have been taken away. Instead, hope has been given. Because God, out of His great love, redeemed us on the cross. So now, my friends, no power of hell and no scheme of man

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climber coming after me. 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

Romans 6, I think it says that strength is for service and not status. That's the Message version. That the ways that God has made us strong is not so we can prop ourselves up, but so that we can extend a hand and lend a hand, and that by the strength and weakness, our strength and weakness mixed together, that all of us will be made strong. I just want to sing that again. God doesn't do anything without going first. He doesn't charge us to do anything without going first. Christ is the ultimate example of strength being for service and not for status. Can we sing that chorus one more time? Christ our King.

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